ever be okay. She would rather hide from the world and push everyone away and leave it than facing everything that she has to go through.

As the final chorus builds up once again, it reiterates that she screamed all the anger that she could out. The final line in the chorus is said once again, "Where did it go?" as an ode to the love that Vic had for her. But whenever they play it live, he says, "Where did you go?" And it shows that even after they had broken up, he still cared for her and spoke up about his grief regarding her passing.

I also just want to say that if you are going through something like this and you can, please reach out to someone that you trust. You are not alone, and it does get better.

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Thank you so much for listening to this show. 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

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It was a whole new day. I wasn't scared of him anyway, until I noticed those rips in my sheets, and that was proof that there had been a nightmare on my street.

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My name is River, and you're currently listening to Thin Air by Zoviet France, which I hate to be interrupting, but I should now because the next songs are very long. So first off, this is my favorite album like of all time, next to another one, but we'll hear from that one later. And then before this, you heard Emptiness by The Caretaker. He recently did a mix for Adult Swim called Something Echoes of Virality. You should check it out. It's very good. Lots of unreleased stuff, and we like unreleased stuff, you know? And before that, Naraka from Boards of Canada. Inferno was awesome. The last time I was on, it was right in the lead up to that album release, which was something indeed. But we made it through. We got Inferno. It's awesome. But they haven't played any Boards of Canada for a month. Come on, KRCL. We gotta change that. We may hear more from them later. But anyway, I'll keep this one short. Tonight's show is The Sun. And I think that is a very vague thing. But to put it simply, it is America Day. And I would like to dedicate this show for all the people that were here before us, before the United States of America was the United States of America, and it was inhabited by all the tribes and all the ancient peoples of the Americas. And I think this album by Zoviet France, Shadow Thief of the Sun, gets that point across wonderfully, from the cover artwork, from the sounds. I think if petroglyphs could emit sounds, it would sound exactly like this album. So, you know, pretty on the nose, don't you think? Anyway, but even from that, a lot of the things here will be from all the beautiful cultures that do come out of the United States. The next one is particularly Appalachian, which beautiful music comes from there. Dark and like evil, but like in the most beautiful, condescending and scary way possible. So yeah, there's about 3 more minutes on this track, and we might hear more from Zoviet France later, because they are definitely not my favorite band. They are absolutely not. Just kidding, they are. Okay, I've yapped for 2 minutes straight. Here is Thin Air by Zoviet.

Hello friends, welcome back to 90.9 FM KRCL. My name is River, and you are listening to Canyon People by R. Carlos Nakai, who is a Native American flutist. His stuff kind of goes into New Age territory. Wow, excuse a very loud AC behind me. Hey, at least I'm not scorching hot in here. this guy, not only is his stuff immaculate, I am almost like certain that Zoviet France were listening to them, to Carlos, while they were making their album Shadow Thief of the Sun. With all of the flute work in this, in the album, it's almost eerily similar to this, but Zoviet France, being the geniuses they are, twist it and mangle it into this deep, dark, dusty, cavernous, and beautiful thing that's just reverberating out into infinity. God, that AC is loud. Oh my goodness. Yeah, and so there's that. And yeah, shout out to Zoviet France, by the way. I tried to make this show somewhat themed around them and their sounds, but you know, it's kind of hard with FCC guidelines and whatnot. But they are very cool. And this is going to be my last break. I only have 10 more minutes. Wow, this is so sad. But yeah, I got two more tracks for you. And I might be here for a bit longer. We'll see. But my show officially ends at midnight Mountain Standard Time, wherever you may be listening from, or here in Utah. Wow. Hawk, Utah. Is a very cool organization. You should check them out. But this might be it for me, for the night. I'm just covering my buddy Luke's show. But I hope to cover more shows, or at least get a whole month. I kind of prefer covering shows though, because I don't have to be here till midnight every Saturday night. But you know, as long as I can play music on the radio, people like it, that just warms my heart, especially when it's stuff that you wouldn't hear normally, like Soviet France, or maybe some Native American flute music, maybe some dark ambient, maybe some glitched out piano tones. Who knows? The sky is the limit here. And I definitely will be playing Brazilian funk the next time I'm on, whenever that may be. Whatever, I always have plans for the next show whenever I'm on. It's like when you go to New York and there's another thing you have to do. Okay, I've talked enough. Good night. This is 90.9 FM KRCL. My name is River, and thank you for listening. Next, Summer Data by Emerald. Ooh.

Like, quick note, the flanger on this track is absolutely insane. Please close your eyes and listen to it, and just, like, goodness me, this song is just crazy. Shout out to Emeralds.

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Thanks to River for holding it down on Sonic Sparks. For the month of June, it is not River DJing on Sonic Sparks. The River's covering in for Luke, who is going to be holding the Sonic Sparks, DJ mantle down for the remainder of this July month. And, happy holiday to you. Is it a holiday? I guess we just got done with one, in which we're at a point in this American history where, there's some irony of celebrating the 250th anniversary of this nation's founding, and somehow the Declaration of Independence, the way it reads, there are things that just make this celebration, this 250th celebration, quite ironic,

Anyway, thanks for tuning in here on Super Sounds. My name is Chovy, host of this program. Start off with the Beatles. those Beatles from the Yellow Submarine soundtrack. They made a few sound. They put together a few sounds for that Yellow Submarine movie, and All Together Now was certainly one of them. Anyway, I'm pretty sure that I saw that like a declaration was issued by the state's governor. Something about banning fireworks, and boy did I see a lot of fireworks coming in tonight. So in that spirit, whatever that spirit is for you, because it might not, may very well not be celebrating ironic things, it might just be celebrating a time to drink a good old-fashioned beer. In any case, we're gonna put on a song from Animal Collective as you're taking a look out at all these lawful fireworks. Is it lawful? Anyway, it's from Strawberry Jam, the Animal Collective album. It was released in 2007. And yeah, we're going to hear the song Fireworks. Thanks for tuning in. We're going to play some music tonight also. It's sort of a little thematic to the things that I'm saying here in this break. Anyway, let's get into it. Fireworks. 9.9 KRCL Super Sounds. Thanks for tuning in.

Yeah.

And thank you for tuning in here on this community, your community radio station. And thank you to Spencer for giving me a call from all the way from another state. I'm going to keep you your information private, but suffice it to say that we have wonderful gentlemen such as Spencer calling from other places, letting us know that they're plugged in to this community radio. That's pretty friggin' awesome. So thank you, Spencer. We just heard from John Batiste from his Grammy Award-winning album, We Are. It was released in 2021. You know, back during a more COVID-y time. I guess when I say more, that there's not much of a... Anyway, moving on. So we also heard Childish Gambino before that Freedom song. You know, sort of do a juxtaposition, if you will, of two songs that display sort of some irony of this American condition that we all are experiencing in some way or another. And yeah, Childish Gambino's song This Is America, to an extent, kind of explores some of that, I guess. You know, you gotta take the good with the bad, I guess. I don't know. But anyway, had a Rat-a-Tat in the set with their song Black Heroes from their LP3 album, released in 2008. And then we heard Animal Collective from a year before. 2007 was when their Strawberry Jam album came out. And from that album is a song that we heard off of that, Fireworks. Some people might be doing that. Thanks for tuning in. Let's get back into it, shall we? You know, people lighting off their fireworks and being American, I guess. This is Descendants with their song, American. Thanks for tuning in. KRCL, Super Sounds.

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1: FM KRCL, thanks for tuning in here onto this radio program, Super Sounds. For all those feeling particularly un-American or particularly some level of unexcitement for your American lot in life, that one's for you. It was NoFX from their album The War on Errorism, released in 2003. Got a lot of errors in this US of A. Heard the song Franco Un-American. And then we heard The Quakes with their song USA Psychos from their album PsyOps, released in 2005. Fulfilling old Spencer's request of the Stooges, we heard some raw power, the title track to that album. Had Reagan Youth with It's a Beautiful Day, with the song A Collection of Pop Classics. And then Descendants started off that set with the song American. It was from the album Cool to Be You, released in 2004. Anyway, thanks for tuning in. This next one is Minor Threat. Thanks for tuning in. KRCL.

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1: Night 9.9 FM, KRCL. Thanks for tuning in, broadcasting from Salt Lake City here in this strange state of Utah. Broadcasting just on the west side of the tracks, off of North Temple. We're underway with this KRCL Next Generation campaign, and at its conclusion, once everything's all said and done, this will be a pretty jammed place to see live music and be that much more connected to this community in a more physical sense. We heard Dead Kennedys with their song Kill the Poor. You know, some punk political satire, if you will, from the album Fresh Fruit for Rotting Vegetables. Which is, you know, Fresh Fruit for Rotting Vegetables. Somehow that feels quite descriptive of what we're celebrating here today, or yesterday, on the 250th anniversary of this nation, the U.S. of A. Had Choking Victim in the set with their album No Gods, No Managers. We heard the song Living the Laws. We also had Against All Authority with the song Grinding My Life Away from their album The Restoration of Chaos and Order. It came out in 2006. And I didn't even mention that No Gods and No Managers album came out in 1999. And somehow I managed not even to mention, when did Fresh Fruit for Rotting Vegetables come out? That was in 1980. You know, so we're jumping around the decades. Just as well, in 1981, where we started off the set, was 1981 with Minor Threat, with their song Minor Threat. Thanks for tuning in. Time now is 1:01 a.m. Let's get back into it, shall we? This next song is Take Warning. Will you please? Take Warning. It's from Operation Ivy. Thanks for tuning in.

We hold these truths to be self-evident, that all men are created equal, that they are endowed by their Creator with certain unalienable rights, that among these are life, liberty, and the pursuit of happiness. That to secure these rights, governments are instituted among men, deriving their just powers from the consent of the governed. That whenever any form of government becomes destructive of these ends, it is the right of the people to alter or to abolish it, and to institute new government, laying its foundation on such principles, and organizing its powers in such form, as to them shall seem most likely to affect their safety and happiness.

Thanks for tuning in. That was Bad Brains from their self-titled album. That album was released in the year 1982. We heard the song Band in DC. Had Reagan Youth with their song Get the Ruler Out. Chumbawamba with Revolution. Operation Ivy starting at the top of that set with Take Warning. This next one is a wonderful long one from the group Subhumans, and pulling from the album entitled From the Cradle to the Grave. And we're going to hear the title track to that album, which is the longest track of that album. And I'll let you find out just how long right now. Thanks for tuning in here on your community radio station, 90.9 FM, 90.9 FM, KRCL. 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

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I don't know what that was about. Weird Subhumans with their song, their nice long song, From the Cradle to the Grave. I want to share a

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Hi, I'm Chris Rohr of the KRCL History Committee. KRCL has aired about 400,000 hours of diverse programming since 1979. We're hoping that some of those hours are on tape. The History Committee wants your show recordings. 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

All right. That was Broken Bells, The High Road. So fun. Okay, this is where I'm trying to go. I don't know how y'all feel about this or where you are in your timeline of life that we call it. And so for me, back in 2010, 2011, it was when I first had moved to Salt Lake City, freshman in college, wide-eyed. And so all of the music from that era really underscored my first summer in Salt Lake. And I've been there ever since. So 15 years now, been here. And so I feel like we're in the beginnings of the summer here. And while there's a lot of, there's a lot of anxiety around what this summer will bring. I'm finding joy and catharsis in thinking about the best summers I've had in Salt Lake City. So, yeah, I'm playing some oldies. Some oldies. I can't believe they're being called oldies. My goodness. Just some songs around that era. I am about to play Slow Hands by Interpol, which I know is not from that year, but enjoy it anyway.

All right, that was Plain Gold Ring live version from Kimbra from the Vowels Deluxe album, deluxe version. I remember listening to that song over and over and over again, watching it on YouTube. I was so blown away by Kimbra, and back 2010, 2011. I'm just playing some summery songs. I hope everybody had a good holiday yesterday and did not light any fireworks. Please don't do that. We are in dire times, you guys. Do not light fireworks. It's not worth it. Okay, so next misconnection story. It's very short. I painted my beard red, white, and blue. Gunnison, just for you, dear. Wow. It's very simple. You can make your woman happy so easy. Or your man. Here's Basta Ya by the Marías.

That was Sad Sad City by Ghostland Observatory. That's a good one. Right. That, I remember going to the Ghostland Observatory Twilight Concert Show, I think in 2011. Summer of 2011. Changed my life. Okay, here's another misconnection story. Mail lady Ogden. My mail lady is hot. Hope she knows who I am. I would love to work on a special delivery. And the reason I read this story today is because I brought my dogs here today, and I just thought they could relate. I think there's a misconception about dogs not liking male people. I think they really like male people. So, Pono, Gus, you guys have an opinion? Doesn't look like it. Okay, we're going to listen to Tonight Tonight by Snail Mail. Enjoy.

All right, that was Starman, of course, by David Bowie, the one and only. It is summertime. It is July 5th. It is hot out there. I hope everybody is getting into the pools, going on hikes, staying hydrated, and especially not lighting fireworks. That would be really nice if you didn't do that. It's just way too risky out there to be playing with that kind of stuff. So wake up, everybody. It is 6:34. Here's Wake Up by Arcade Fire.

Okay, that's it for our show today. I'm going to read one last fun story for everybody for today. Let's see. Let's do just a quick little short one for We Write at Dawn today on 90.9 KRCL. Trumpet player West Valley. I have always had a dream of having a band with a good female trumpet player. That's really exciting. Women are, yeah, we're doing great. Here's Sunday Afternoon by the Black Angels.

0: Yeah, good morning, relatives. Hope everybody's having a enjoyable July 4th weekend. Yeah, I went up to Fort Duchesne to their powwow. And yeah, it was nice and warm. I think I got a little tanned, or a little bit more tanned. Yeah, it sounded good. A lot of good songs. Head host drum was the Descendants out of Newtown. And yeah, they sound up pretty good. But then there were other drum groups that were there also. And yeah, they sounded good also. A lot of good dancing.
1: If
0: it was cooled down just a little, I think it would have been a lot nicer. Yeah, I took Najon with me. Yeah, she suffered with me out in the heat. But yeah, I bought a nice little bag of, what was it, those femur bones. And so I think she enjoyed those pretty good. So she was always just heard those, her chewing on the bone. And So that kind of kept her busy in between when nothing was going on. Yeah, a lot of good vendors that were out there. What else? I was going to head out. Well, I was going to head out Friday early because I thought they had an earlier session, that grand entry, and then found out the first one on Friday was 7 p.m. and because wanted to get out there, do some recording and, you know, just hand out some flyers. And so instead of leaving early, left a little later in the day, took my time driving out there. Yeah, got there into the heat. And just passing out flyers. And then went back to the ride. We just hung out at the ride till grand entry started. And they had it like it was probably 20 minutes it took the grand entry for all the dancers to come in. And a lot of dancers. It's a pretty popular one around the 4th of July. Yeah, we know there's a lot of powwows that are going on around the 4th. Sometimes it's not for the 4th, because if you know the history of Turtle Island, you know, it wasn't our independence. Actually, it seems like that's when our independence was taken away. And there was an elder that spoke. And anyway, he talked about that, you know, how, you know, there's a lot of people, even tribes, that celebrate July 4th. And, you know, it's like he was saying, you know, it's not our independence because we preceded the 4th of July. And, you know, I think we were already free before colonization. There's a lot of feelings about that, because I remember I used to celebrate the 4th of July, you know, because didn't know any better till I started talking to different elders from different tribes, and even just learning some of their oral history, you know, in the tribes. And pretty much, you know, it's the same history, the same atrocities that a lot of tribes went through. A lot of misinformation. Because it's funny when, you know, they tell us we were conquered, but they don't understand we were never conquered. It's just their history that makes it sound like we were. You know, they don't even bother looking at treaties and how, you know, the colonizers broke every treaty with every tribe. Even in their documents, you know, they call us merciless Indian savages. And, you know, it's kind of funny when they kind of start off with, you know, we the people and all men are created equal. So how is that considered being equal when they're calling you, you know, merciless Indian savage? But, you know, we take whatever names they give us because we were other, we were also called others. So, yeah, so it's like, you know, we adapt, you know, and, you know, going back to like when they say we were conquered in their history books, they never talk about all those battles that were actually engaged with the cavalry and warriors, you know, and most of the time, yeah, the cavalry tucked their tails and ran. But they were pretty much defeated on a lot of them, which you don't read about in your history books. You know, the only one that became well known, of course, you know, is Greasy Grass, which just happened to be their 150th anniversary. You know, yeah, they call it a massacre, but it was a battle, you know. Yeah, women and children weren't involved getting killed. Well, actually, there were some women that fought in Greasy Grass. Actually, Custer got knocked off by a woman warrior, which you don't read in the history books, because how would that look? Their great hero getting be slapped, you know, by a woman. And so, yeah, you don't hear about that part. Yeah, so, and even the so-called victories that the cavalry claim, you know, the battles, you know, they were massacres because they were pretty much killing women and children. And elderly, they never came, well, they might have been a few warriors in camp, you know, when that happened, you know, but they never fought the full force of all warriors. Yeah, so study some history in each state because, you know, tribes will tell you of little battles they had back in the day defending their land, you know. So, when they call you scalpers, savages, merciless Indians, you know, you look at them and what they did. But to disguise that, they call themselves heroes, patriots. But you look at the nations, they were just defending their land, defending their people, defending their culture. You know, so, you know, if you want to celebrate 4th of July, know the real meaning what's behind it. You know, yeah, it's good, you know, to kind of sugarcoat it and say, oh, yeah, it's a good time to get the family together, hang with the family, do all fireworks. But remember the true meaning behind that. Pretty much every holiday, it celebrates a massacre. Yeah, even look at the revolt with Pompey. Yeah, you hear a little bit, you know, but they don't really teach it in the history books. They're slowly deleting a lot of history of the native people because they want to still living the lies that were, we don't exist anymore. Because it's surprising when you come across a person and you tell them you're indigenous of Turtle Island, and then they're like, oh, I thought, you mean there's still some? You know? So it's pretty interesting of what's going around. And yeah, it's just the indigenous of Turtle Island, you know, we're just a thorn in their side, you know, of what, you know, they did to us and their true colors. Yeah, they can repeat all the lies they've been taught in school, but we'll be here to keep on telling the truth. And of course, you know, they're gonna call us haters. They're gonna tell us, well, why don't you go somewhere else? Go back to where you came from. And I like that joke where I guess a comedian was told that, and you know, he tells them, okay, well, don't be surprised if I'm in your backyard. So, because pretty much all of these Americas, North, Central, South, it's all stolen land. You know, and their excuse is they did it in the name of religion. And it just shows, okay, well, a religion that supports killing, genocide, germ warfare, kidnapping, enslaving, abuses, mental, physical, sexual. Yeah. It makes me wonder, who are the real savages? Well, that was my little rant for 4th of July, but if you're enjoying it, you know, enjoy it. But yeah, just remember what's behind 4th of July and a lot of holidays. Yeah, let's see. We'll play these real quick and then we'll get into the music.
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0: Yeah, also about DIY. I talked to Angela. And this was last year, and I was just asking her if maybe they could open up, you know, a couple spots for some indigenous musicians and artists. And she liked the idea. And so, yeah, at the festival on Saturday, I think that the time slot will be 8 p.m. Neon Natives will be filling up that spot. You know, so if you go to the DIY, you know, on Saturday and around 8 o'clock, yeah, go support Craig, you know, because he's got a lot of good mixes. And if you know, usually on Turkey Day, you know, I play one of his songs. Yeah, it's kind of like a remix with at that time it was a tribe called Red, and the song called Burn Your Village to the Ground. So if you've heard that, it also has a clip from the Addams Family, you know, Wendy's putting on a little skit, and of course she's playing Pocahontas, and you know, they're, it's going to be like the first Thanksgiving, and they're making it sound like it was the pilgrims that offered this big old feast, you know, but pretty much all the food they used, you know, was indigenous, and that's how the indigenous taught them how to survive in Turtle Island, you know. That's another thing you don't really hear either, you know. But anyway, yeah, let's see. The first song, let's go with Blackstone with Hunter.

0: Well, yeah, I guess it froze up again. Yeah, so we'll hurry up and get this. So, yeah, let's see. Maybe we can announce a few announcements and see what's up there. Yeah, let's see. Well, even with this, I gotta. Let's see. We'll go. We'll do a couple events while this is coming back on again. Let's see, events. So yeah, if you go to krcl.org and, you know, there's, it'll open up to the page. You can go to events and then it should pull up like the calendar for July. And so, yeah, on the this is today. You have the Sugar Hood Farmers Market going on. And let's see what else we got. America 250 Potluck, dining around the world. Yeah, that sounds pretty good. Oh, that's also going today. Let's see. Fitz Park. I guess it starts at 6 p.m. Today. 3050 South, 500 East. Yeah, that sounds pretty good. Too bad I'll be at work. Also, too, you know, we have the KRCL's Day in the Park. And, yeah. We'll probably be feeding again, so we'll be doing Navajo tacos and probably Indian, Navajo burgers, you know, of course, just fried bread by itself. But yeah, so we'll probably be having that, and that's going to be August 29th. And yeah, it's almost time to start playing the other announcements. But yeah, so those are just a few events. And oh, also too, with American Indian Service, they got their Native Market Days. And wonder what's going on here. Yeah, I don't know, this computer, or laptop, I should say. Yeah, we might have to switch to another format, and I got my CDs on the way. Well, we'll play this, and then we'll be back.
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All right, back again, and let's see if this will work. But if not, ran and got my little stack of CDs. So let's see, we can, oh, The Tribe. Yeah, we can probably play one of their songs. Yeah, they, even the, over at the powwow, they had the, I mentioned, you know, the Descendants from Newtown. And oh man, I mean, they sounded good, and but there's groups that, you know, we play, but then, you know, there's but they sound, I would say, a lot nicer, you know, when you go see them live. And yeah, so usually I try to, you know, get an interview with them, and but it's always good to talk to them too, because, you know, you find out their origins and, you know, then just stories and kind of like what they go through. And it's interesting. But yeah, it's nice to actually meet the drum groups too, you know, because when I hear of a group that's coming into Utah, and it's always nice that I try to go out there and, you know, do an interview with them. Yeah, I didn't really get time to do an interview because every time they were busy or they were gone, you know. And so, yeah. All right. Well, we'll go with Iyabe. Little tongue twister there. All right. Let's see. This one's number 2. Yeah, I think we got a new system here, too.

ahead and go with Northern Cree. It's going to be a Hop to the Drop by Crow Hop Song.

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2: All right. That was another long set of music. Let's see where to begin. Yeah, that was Neon Natives with We Miss You with Taliba Begay. And yeah, again, for DIY Festival, you're going to have Neon Natives come and perform August 8th. I think it's going to be the 8 p.m. slot. So he's coming off the res to give you some music here in Salt Lake City. And then before Neon Natives was Sean Bernard with Living Like Stars with Chelsea Young. And then Ernest Moranis with If I Wanted You, Girl. Then Country Image Band with Matilda. Keith Sokola with Save Your Name. And then Brenda Montana with QG Market. And then Huss Took. Man, those Canadian names. with, let's see, Meek Lana. And then to start it off was Northern Cree with Hop to the Drop, a Crow Hop song. And, oh, and also, too, let's give a shout-out for Native Excellence for Pete Sands. As you know, he has that little puppet show that comes on FNX. And, yeah, for Navajo Highways. And they became an official Emmy-winning series. So a big shout-out to Pete and the crew with Sahar. And, yeah, I mean, it's nice to see the Indigenous, you know, moving forward with their projects and stuff. And, yeah, this one's been taking off. I think they're going into the third season. So hopefully there'll be more. The next Sesame Street or, you know. So we'll see if they'll give them competition. Also in the studio, we have Chelsea Nez. And she'll talk about her event coming up. And, well, welcome to the show.
3: Hello, Yate. Thank you for having me.
2: Yeah.
3: Closer. Hello. Thank you for having me on today. And we're just announcing that we're having our social powwow with the Uniting Communities powwow in Liberty Park on July 24th. We'll just talk a little about what we are doing that day and all the fun that we have planned. So it is going to be, we are going to have a few hand drum contests, and we're going to have some specials for the Golden Age categories. And I think the different things that we're doing this year that I think is really fun is we will be having like a marshmallow eating contest, cowboy boot dance. We will have the Aztec dancers there for the mealtime, and we will have some adult categories. And so look out online for the specials, because we do have a few specials, which it was a running joke. I thought we weren't doing contests this year. Well, we have a lot of events to do that day. And so we will still be having the food trucks, the drone show, and just a lot of fun that day. And I think that the whole community can be involved, and don't be afraid to come and dance or join one of the contests, because it is for the community and we want to give back, because we think that it's a good opportunity for those going back to school to win a little bit of money or, you know, if you want to save up for something for Christmas, it's going to be super fun. So come on out and bring your family. It's going to be hot that day, so please make sure to bring your canopies, your chairs, your fans, whatever else you have to stay cool. We'll have water there for the community, though. So come on out and have some fun with us that day. And we've done it every year. I think this is our first year doing a social powwow. So, yeah, thanks for having me.
2: Yeah. So as your fans, the handheld ones, not the, your followers, right?
3: Yeah, exactly.
2: Well, they can come too. Yes. They can support.
3: They can, yes. Everyone can support. In the community, whether you're Native American or not, you're definitely welcome to come because we want to share our community, want to share our culture, and just let everyone know, obviously, we're still here, and we've been here, and we celebrate every year, and a lot of these dances and songs for the hand drum contests, and even the those who come to drum, I think that it's amazing to feel the blessing of even like coming in to the intertribal, or sorry, the grand entry. And that's probably my favorite thing, the grand entry at every the opening session as well as the evening session. You just feel that those that the good vibes and community being there, and you see faces that you've seen for many, many years. Mm-hmm. And I think that's my favorite part, and why I do this is because I feel like it's a big gathering for my family here in Salt Lake, whether it's my family, my cousins, my aunties, my uncles, may not be of relation, but could be of relation by clan. And I find that that's what keeps me going, and it gives me energy to continue on. And so it's just a really good feeling. And you know, if you're feeling down or if you're having a hard time, come to the powwow, and honestly, you're gonna feel the difference in your mood after leaving the powwow, because that's what it's for. It's to recharge you, it's to really have you feel the blessings of community and purpose even. And so definitely come and enjoy, win a little bit of money, stay after for the drone show. And yeah, there's a lot of things going around Salt Lake City that day. So even if you come to have lunch, or we have a market going on. So a lot of Native Americans, businesses that actually are coming from all over southern parts here. So in New Mexico, Arizona, they're all coming up. So while you're here, you may as well feel like you're at the flea market down on the res, getting a good deal.
2: Yeah. Any piccadillies?
3: Yeah, I think so. She usually comes in later in the, like, closer to the event, but I hope that she comes because I always usually get one. Well, my mouth goes all red for the Kool-Aid.
2: Yeah, and then you're also looking for volunteers.
3: Yes, we are looking for volunteers just the day of. And I guess the benefits of being a volunteer, we feed you, we'll like keep you cool, and make sure that you are a part of the family there the day of. And I think that's the funnest part, is that when I am with the committee and those who help volunteer, it's a fun time, and you definitely feel like you're a part of something and you're giving back to the community. And I don't know if you've seen on my socials, but I've been volunteering a lot here around Utah, and I think that you always have that feeling of, wow, like, this is something like I'm contributing my time and energy to, and just showing up with a happy face. And it really does feel good because you're not there. I mean, well, I guess you're selflessly giving to the community. And I think that's what it should all be about for, well, if you have, you're in the feeling of giving.
2: Yeah. I know. Cause it's kind of like when there's powwows, resource fairs, or anything like that, I like going to them and kind of seeing what's out there, you know, what resources are for the indigenous. You know, some of them are good, you know, like help with housing, help with what maybe addictions, you know. So there's different things out there that it's nice to get the word out, or have them come set up an information booth. And you know, they can give out their information.
3: And
2: Does the marathon end there also?
3: Yeah, the marathon ends at like the northeast of the park. And so if you guys want to sign up for a marathon, you can do that as well. And then also the parade kind of ends in the park as well. So if you come late and you wake up late and you wanted to see all the floats, you can still come to the park and you'll see them parked all along the side of Liberty Park. And so that's always been fun. And I know a lot of people will stay overnight to watch the parade. But back to the resources that you're saying, shout out to Sacred Circle, one of our sponsors. I think they do an amazing job here in Salt Lake City and surrounding Salt Lake City areas to really support the Native American community. So it's always great to work with them, and they'll be there like always, rain or shine, and they're always ready to give back. And so I'm sure they'll have a little bit of merch to give out as well.
2: Oh, yeah. I usually try to look at what new stress squeezy things they have.
3: Oh,
2: yeah.
3: They have some pretty cool stuff.
2: I had one, but I think it was from the Urban Indian Center, I think.
3: Oh, okay.
2: It was like a little blue figure kind of like sitting down with its hands out, you know, with the round head. And I guess it fell down by between the seat and the door, and I guess I must have closed the door. So, and I see the leg, so I was going to get it, and I noticed the head was gone.
3: Oh, no.
2: And so...
3: You're a little too stressed that day.
2: Yeah, that's kind of like what I posted. You know, man, I guess I must have a lot of stress. <You know? laughs> I can just see that head popping up. But yeah, over at the Fort Hall, Fort Duchesne, there was the Huntsman Cancer Research, and they had a bear one, because I guess I'm collecting them.
3: Yeah. You know? So like I the Beanie Babies, you got a big collection.
2: I don't have a bear. So I guess it's not saying I got a lot of stress.
3: At least hopefully most of them have their heads
2: still. Yeah. Yeah, as long as Jean doesn't get to it. Yeah. She likes chewing stuff.
3: Oh. Maybe she's stressed out.
2: Well, I don't chew on mine. Yeah. So I think it's just a toy.
3: Yeah.
2: Also, too, you have something you're working on, too, coming up in the future, too.
3: So we're hoping by next year to solidify our leadership event. And it's going to be mostly just motivational and support to those who need to hear all of the progress that's happening in our community, especially for those here on the western side, southern and western side of, you know, the U.S. And I was looking for, actually, this is inspired by my son, because he's kind of going through the whole, like, what's going to happen in the future? Or, you know, what direction should I take in my life? And so the leadership event is really surrounding those type of topics, and really pushing forward for leadership within our own community, as youth, as those who have healed through things in their lives and are at a point in their lives where they're ready to share their stories and share the inspiration of how they overcame those things in their lives. And I think I've told this many, many times that our community doesn't learn through just reading books and just listening and going to college and listening to podcasts or whatever. I think that very much within our communities, we learn by doing. And that's how I was raised with my parents. Like, sit here, watch me engage, and that's how we learn. And they're talking to us and walking us through everything. And so I think that having other people share their stories of success in their lives, and we all know we all come from struggle. And I know I did. And that's mostly contributing to those surrounding us. So we lose people in our family. We have people in addiction, or we lose people who are our main source of motivation. And for me, I really looked for people and their stories that helped me take those same processes that they did to overcome things in their lives. And that's what motivated me to have something here in Utah to motivate those, whether you want to go back to school, whether you want to start a business, whether you want to start a nonprofit, whatever your dreams are in the future. I think that a lot of these stories can relate across the board, and in ways that only we would understand, because we either know somebody that's been through it, or we are somebody that went through it. So I think that it will be a really great leadership event, and really pushing those to take the chance on themselves and know that we're just as capable as anybody else to become amazing, successful leaders within our communities.
2: Mm-hmm. Yeah, because I think the one person that planted the spark in me, you know, was Harry James. Because, mm-hmm. I mean, he was a figure in the indigenous community. And, you know, at his funeral, you know, I heard a lot of people talk about what he did for them and mm-hmm. how he inspired them to move forward and do other stuff. Because kind of like when he was doing that West Valley powwow, I mean, that was a nice one.
3: Oh, it was.
2: It was big, and he had different activities and stuff. Mm-hmm. And then he came across, you know, some hard times, you know, family-wise. And, yeah, he knew he had to step back from it. Mm-hmm. And so he was looking for somebody to take over.
3: Yeah.
2: And so I was telling him, hey, if I knew how to do a powwow, you know, I wouldn't mind taking it over. And I think that was kind of like the spark. And then I joined Native American events because at that time they did the New Year's powwow. Mm-hmm. And so that's where I started learning how, you know, to organize a powwow.
3: Yeah.
2: And now I do the Defend the Sacred powwow out there in Tooele.
3: Yeah.
2: And because they didn't have a powwow out there for like 18 years.
3: Yeah.
2: And we, you know, with Pandos, we brought it back. But this year, it'll be underneath my new organization, Silver Avenue Entertainment.
3: Yeah, I was wondering about that. I was like, wait, who's this? Yeah. That's awesome. Congratulations.
2: Yeah, so we're going to have it this year, and we're taking over the Mountain Men spot because they kind of backed out. This will be about 2 years now.
3: Oh, okay.
2: But the Gem and Mineral Show is still going on at the Boys and Girls Club there.
3: Oh, awesome.
2: At the Dallas James Park. Mm-hmm. So we're bringing back the powwow. We're taking over their spot. A lot more elbow room, and it's a lot flatter than a little. Because I heard sometimes they know the Tooele powwow as the powwow on the slant.
3: Yeah.
2: Yeah.
3: The extra workout powwow.
2: Yeah. Yeah, we just see the dancers when they're on that slope, they slowly start sliding down, you know.
3: Yeah, that would be me. Yeah, but it's awesome. I think there have been many, many leaders in Utah that have really, you know, taken the call to action as it called to them. And I think that as a younger generation, we're going to continue to be innovative and try to fill the cups that need to be filled. And I think Harry James was an amazing man. And I think there's many, many people in our community that haven't been recognized. And I think I posted something the other day saying, like, not all leaders are on tribal council, you know, most of our leaders are here and silently working behind the scenes. And you may not get the opportunity to hear the big names or the names who actually do a lot of work, but are very, very humble.
2: Behind the scenes.
3: Yes. And like we were saying, like Emerson Bill, shout out to him. He's always someone smiling and ready to help and be able to share his knowledge that he has, because it is a lot of knowledge that he has. And so I think, yeah, that event, everyone look forward to it, look out for it. And we, as a humble little board, we're working our best to bring something that is of value and an abundance of knowledge for everyone. So, but yeah, I think the funnest thing, though, I do want to mention, just be ready to be a part of these contests. They are going to have rewards for you being involved. So, like I said, native, non-native, make sure you're ready to come have a little fun and don't be shy.
2: I just keep on thinking about that marshmallow contest.
3: I know.
2: You know, I mean, I could imagine people stuffing those things down. Are you going to have a nice big sharp needle to poke them, you know, to give them some extra air?
3: I know. Some of these things I've never heard of. I haven't seen them at too many social powwows. So I think it'll be interesting, especially like the cowboy boot dance. And I'm interested to learn more about that. But yeah, some of the things that we found, like that we're doing, were mostly from those who have been on the powwow trail to different powwows. And I think it'll be fun to try some of these things that are new.
2: Yeah. Well, also, too, another person to kind of acknowledge, too, is Rhonda Duval,
3: yes,
2: aka Honey, because I mean the work she does with the youth,
3: mm-hmm,
2: and that's why every time they come in, you know, I just tell them, the future looks bright, you know.
3: Yeah.
2: I know when it I'm is. Gone or when the, well, I guess we're considered elders.
3: Yeah.
2: Yeah. You know, when we're gone, mm-hmm, you know, there's that next group that's coming,
3: yes,
2: up behind us. So
3: absolutely.
2: I sleep better at night, yeah, I guess.
3: I know. The older I get, I'm like, oh, I think she's got it. No, but yeah, I like I said, I think that there's amazing leaders. She's definitely, I think, at the forefront of leadership, mm-hmm, here in Salt Lake City, and just an amazing example of, you know, being a leader is like as such a young person. I mean, I call us young still. The youth may not, but in my eyes, I'm like, wow, she's youthful, and you know, she does so much for the community. And I know even my kids see her as like a local celebrity. So mm-hmm, every time they see her in the community, oh, there's Honey, and you know, they like, we want her autograph or whatever. I'm like, yes, yes, definitely give her all the hype because she deserves it as much as she works. I watch her social media, and I'm like, man, I'm tired just watching her social media. I don't know how who manages her schedule. She needs a manager because, wow, she shows up everywhere that she can. And, you know, every second of any time that she does have, I always see her going, going, going. And whoever is out there next to her, like, please keep her fed, because yeah, I think that's my biggest complaint. I'm saying, who's in charge of her food? Because they need to be feeding her more.
2: Like, I know, because I always hear, I'm hungry.
3: Yeah, that's always her social media. I'm hungry. And then she's eating really good quality food. So clearly, you know, she has a good head on her shoulders, and I don't ever see her stopping. And I think that that's a legacy within itself that, mm-hmm, everyone should strive for if they have the time. And if I had the time, I would absolutely love to be doing some of the things she does. But mm-hmm, just, yeah, her whole vibe is just honestly a level at, I think that a lot of kids that are looking up to her right now are striving for. And like you said, that definitely gives me hope for the future and my kids. And wow, just awesome people, I think, right now stepping up in the community.
2: Yeah, yeah. Yeah, one time I had her on, mm-hmm, and I asked her, do you ever get asked this question? And I asked her, mm-hmm, the question is, do you ever sleep?
3: Yeah.
2: Because I get that a lot, you know. Mm-hmm. They're always like, yeah, you're doing everything. You're everywhere,
3: yeah,
2: you know. I got to tell them, you know, I got to make my cameos. You know?
3: Yeah, I know.
2: But then, yeah, so she was saying, oh, yeah, you know. Mm-hmm. She gets asked that a lot, too, because people just see her,
3: yep,
2: constantly going, going, going.
3: Yes.
2: And then she's like, well, why do you think I have these bags underneath my eyes? You know, and I told her, well, at least we know we'll be busy, but when we got to go do something, our bags are packed and ready to go, you know? So that's been an inside joke between us.
3: Yeah.
2: You know, we'll talk about our bags, you know?
3: Yes.
2: So people might think, oh, where are they going?
3: Yeah. Exactly.
2: Yeah, go ahead and give your social media, you know?
3: Yeah, yeah. So come, or we're on Facebook under Utah Native American Chamber of Commerce, and also on Instagram, same thing, Utah Native American Chamber of Commerce. And then our website is www.utncoc.com. On there, we have a directory of Utah companies, Utah businesses, nonprofits. So definitely check it out. Also, some resources for Goshute, Navajo Tribe, and Ute as well. So there's just a lot of resources on there. If you're not quite sure, definitely check that out, and you'll find a lot of the resources here in Utah as well. So, and if you want to become a member, you get discounts on the leadership event. And then also, just if you have inquiries about your business, if you're starting out a business, or you have questions about resources for your business, you can email us or add your contact on there and ask a question on the website, and we'll get back to you. And kind of, you know, if you have a question like Dave would in the past, like, how do I run a powwow? How do I start a nonprofit? You know, if you have inquiries like that, we definitely are there to, you know, you can pick our brain, and we're there to give you guys advice. So that's what the chamber is for. The chamber is a nonprofit. We're here to provide information and resources for small businesses or people in general.
2: Yeah, because it's kind of like the only stupid question is the one you don't ask.
3: Exactly.
2: You know, mm-hmm. So it's good when you hear people asking questions. Mm-hmm. And that's one thing too, because, you know, if you don't know the answer, at least you might know somebody that does, mm-hmm. you know. So
3: yeah,
2: there's always that networking too that always helps things.
3: Exactly.
2: Because, you know, when I find out an event, you know, I'll, you know, say it on the air. Because before, I noticed, like, when there was an event, only that certain group that was in that group would mm-hmm. just go to that event, you yeah. know. But it seems now that, you know, we announce what's going on in the Wasatch absolutely. Front, you know, you might have another group that, oh, well, let's go check that out, you know. Mm-hmm. So now I see a lot of other people showing up for different events and stuff. And
3: yeah, it's so, pretty cool.
2: Yeah, it's just, yeah. To get-togethers and stuff, make our community stronger.
3: Mm-hmm. Yeah, and I mean, we're not here to reinvent the wheel. We have enough, like we said, we have enough leaders out here already doing a lot of the work that they provide a lot of resources. So we don't want to reinvent the wheel. We want to put a spotlight on those who are doing a lot of the work and encouraging people to utilize those resources, because, you know, some of them already have set funding that they have mm-hmm. the ability to do these things. And so definitely come to us. We're kind of like the Google of the Native American world, kind of. So you're more than welcome to email us, call us, whatever it is. Again, we just want to help, and we want to have these businesses be successful, and whatever that looks like, we want to be a part of that success, and mm-hmm. we'll be the behind the scenes little guy.
2: Yeah. And again, a reminder, like, if you do have, you know, an indigenous business and you want to get the word out, you know, yeah, just send me a message. If you got my number or my email, or you could go to KRCL's Living the Circle mm-hmm. of Life Facebook page, leave a message there. Yeah, and just tell me what your business is, and yeah, mm-hmm. yeah, then, you know, we can make a time and stuff for you to come on and talk about your, or put your business out there.
3: Mm-hmm.
2: You know, not your monkey business.
3: Yeah, not your personal business.
2: I think that would be a podcast.
3: Yeah, right.
2: Well, sure. any other words of encouragement to the youth? And
3: yeah, I mean, I think that we're kind of coming into an era of awakening within our community. And I think my greatest message is to continue to grow. Like, I just have seen so much generational chain breakers that it's just been so profound, even to me, to watch the youth be able to live in such a carefree era. You know, I think for my generation, we still had a lot of hardship, and those before us even more. And so to see these kids being able to speak freely, to be able to stand up for their communities and protect those who are less fortunate, and really speak up about MMIW and speak out about all of the problems in our communities, but that's not the only thing that they're doing. And I think the best thing as the youth and those coming into adulthood and in this space that was so soft, so to speak, is that really push forward your voice, and don't think that your voice is small. Just know that your voice is the biggest voice that somebody even next to you might need to hear. And that is not even including within our own community. Your voice can continue out into other communities, and just being an influence to those who don't know as much history as we do, I think that that is a power within itself. So don't shrink yourself. If anything, continue to push forward and break those glasses, those, you know, the glass ceilings, and continue to force yourself into taking up space in whether that's politics or whether that's in your community. Continue to speak up, because we need those more than ever to make a change in these communities, to show that we are all just humankind. We are not a race. We are not an ethnicity. We are all humankind, and we want better for this world, and we want the next generation to be able to enjoy nature, to be able to enjoy culture, to be able to enjoy the company of those who are not exactly like us, because those who are different, they teach us something, And I think we can all take that into the world and continue to support your brothers and sisters and your cousins in this Native American community, because we are so small. And I think that supporting and lifting each other up is going to be the biggest influence for our children and those in our community, to show that we are all in solidarity to this culture, and that it is the most beautiful thing that we have had since, you know, the beginning of time. And I think it's cool to find out, you know, in science and in the world, that we date back even previous to, you know, like even to like the dinosaurs. Like, we have been here on this earth longer than most people, and we have our creation stories, and we have these things that we can date.

0: want to be able to open the door for the next person behind us. And that's always been something for me, is that I don't really like being in the spotlight, but I love to leave the door open, and I love to open doors to bring people with me, and even go further than I can, because I think that some people, they just have gifts that I won't ever have. Mm-hmm. So those who do have the gift and those who can answer the call, I want to always spotlight those people. So I want you guys all to take that and run with it, because we are, like I said, in an era of where Native Americans are just able to now blossom and bloom and make these changes that I think we did at the beginning of time before, you know, when people came to America. We provided them medicine, we provided them the histories, we provided them technology, and that were utilized from back then. Mm-hmm. And so we're still capable, and we still have that type of knowledge within our community. And it's going to be, I think, beautiful to watch, for myself anyways. I'm sure everybody else.
1: Yeah, because we live in two worlds, mm-hmm. you know, and so we adjust to both of them, mm-hmm. Well, I would say assimilate, not the other assimilation, yeah. you know, mm-hmm. but it's to cope with both sides.
0: Mm-hmm.
1: And I think it's good that, you know, we've gone through it, our elders gone through it, so these next generations mm-hmm. will have a better way of coping.
0: Oh, yeah.
1: You know, and
0: just learning, I think, deconstructing all of that, you know. Yeah. And I think that even for me, that's how I'm teaching my children to deconstruct, and, you know, and changing their mind frame about how we were told growing up, you know,
1: holidays. All these,
0: yes. And, yeah. Oh yeah. It was terrible. there was no representation. And so, with my kids, everything's related back to their culture and not just pop culture, you know, it's our culture, the Native American culture. And it's beautiful to see, because the way that I would associate certain things, my kids don't associate the same. And I said, yeah, like, that is progress. We are deconstructing here. And people, you know, look at me weird sometimes. They're like, oh, like, why are you teaching them this or that? And I'm said, because we should have always been taught like this. What do you mean?
1: That's when they throw in, oh, are you anti-American?
0: Yeah, exactly.
1: You know? I tell them, yeah. Mm-hmm, you know, because the indigenous of Turtle Islands been here longer than mm-hmm. the so-called America.
0: Yeah.
1: You know? And that's the thing, they even forget. They act like they've been here all this time.
0: Mm-hmm. You know? Yeah. But, and yeah, it's just, it's kind of silly. It's silly mm-hmm. because at the end of the day, I think if you know your history, if you've done your education, even in the slightest of how America started, like, you would know these things, and you would be respectful of those that are here still. Because I say, and this is what I actually tell my kids all the time, is that, you know, we didn't really ever feel too much pride growing up because of the stereotypes that were kind of forced down our throat. And as long as we are continuing to know our history, it's just the intelligence of that is something that's, like, so simple and so hard for some people to understand, because mm-hmm. they don't want to figure out the truth and the histories of America. Mm-hmm. And so it's just cool. I think it's just really cool that we can, like I said, know our history from, like I said, the creation story down to our clans, and date back all the way through our mother's clans of, like, who we are, where we came from. And that in itself is just, like, a really beautiful thing. And we're always home. And we don't, like, if you were going to take us or to try to deport us anywhere, where exactly is that history going to take us? You know, like, that's just the honest truth. And so for me, I am respectful, obviously, and I'm grateful that at least our land is still here, and it's now retitled as America. And that's okay. I'm okay with that. But our fight is not to prove anything. Our fight is not to argue with people who say other. It's just to continue to represent who we are and prove that how we hold ourselves is where there is an opposite. There, you know, there's always going to be an opposite of, if there's these negative stereotypes, you guys have not even seen the leadership and the warriors in our community who are capable.

0: capable of actually taking a fight up, you know, if needs be. But thank goodness we won't have to get to that point, because we were not conquered. Treaties don't. If we were conquered, there would be no treaties.
1: Oh, yeah.
0: We were such fierce fighters that they had to implement treaties, because we were not going to go willingly. And I think we are actually the only people within the Americas who was able to force treaties for those trying to conquer us. And that's why we still have our land. That's why we still have our reservations. And it's beautiful, because we preserved it for so long that now, you know, the government has their eyes on it, because we've done such a good job at taking care of that land. And so it's kind of like, you know, you can put us wherever you want in the United States of America, and we're going to succeed regardless. Mm-hmm. And whether that comes with a few repercussions from the assimilation, so be it. But we are resilient. Our minds are resilient. Our spirits are resilient. And we are going to be capable of possibly even fixing the world after this destruction, right? And I think that that's always going to be held true, because indigenous people are the biggest volunteers for natural resource, or even like forestry. We are there, and we are always able to take the call to action, because we know essentially we're just here. We're a part of the land. We're a part of the earth, and we have to take care of it.
1: Because, you know, we were stewards of the land, you know, not owners, stewards.
0: Yes.
1: You know, there's a difference right there, you know, but a lot of people don't understand that part. And so, well, if you want to give your social media again of how people can get a hold of you.
0: Yeah. So we're the Utah Native American Chamber of Commerce on Facebook and Instagram. And we do have a website. Again, that's www.utncoc.com. And join us as a member, or follow us on social media. And we post a lot of grants. If you're a part of the chamber, we will send you grants that are available federally, locally, as well as opportunities for indigenous people. So, and we share all the information surrounding Utah, for whether that's scholarships, sponsorships, or people that can do grants, local grants. Definitely get with us. And then if you want to be a sponsor for our leadership event, email me. I would love to work with you. If you want to next year be a sponsorship for the powwow, you can email me as well. We are always looking for help in this community to spread this positive message to the areas out here. So thank you again for having me.
1: All right. Well, that again was Chelsea Nez, and again, thanks for coming on and sharing your info and resources. And let's see, we'll play this real quick.
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1: All right, again, we're got down to the last 10 minutes of the show. And again, Chelsea Nez sharing her social powwow that's coming up. So if you don't got nothing to do on, what's the date?
4: July 24th.
1: Pioneer Day. So if you don't got nothing to do, there's that event that's going on. Let's see. Actually, we got this too. Better play this.
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All right. Yeah, thanks for joining me, Dave John, on KRCL's Living the Circle of Life. And yeah, Phil will be coming in next with Sunday Sagebrush Serenade, and he'll be on the letter I on his alphabet soup.

Well, good morning. Welcome to another edition of a Sunday Sagebrush Serenade. There, Poco leading us into this. Happy July 5th, everybody. Hopefully everybody had fun yesterday on our 250th birthday. So that's about all I can say. Let's play some music. We're doing the letter I in today's alphabet stew. Artist songs albums beginning with the letter I. Let's get started with it. That's artist. Yeah, artist. That's what I said. Yeah, it ain't the wine from Kate Wolf on KRCL. Supposed to be. Uh-huh. That doesn't seem to be sounding very good, does it? Well, let's see what we can figure out here.

0: Eddie Vedder there, of course, from Into the Wild soundtrack from that movie. Kate Wolf started us off with It Ain't in the Wine. Here's a couple of messages, and we'll get back into the letter I on today's Alphabet Stew.
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0: 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Thanks for tuning in to the Sunday Sagebrush Serenade. My name's Phil. I'll be here until 1 o'clock. We're doing the letter I in today's Alphabet Stew. A couple more songs coming up here. Let's see. We've got some Bill Staines for sure. And then maybe some Lyle Lovett. Let's see what this brings here for us here on 90.9 FM KRCL.

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2: 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You're tuned to the Sunday Sagebrush Serenade. Doing a letter I in today's alphabet stew. If the folks that were at dinner last night are listening, I forgot I did H about a month ago. So we're doing the letter I today. Artist songs, albums beginning with the letter I. We've got some Johnny Cash and Jason Isbell. And right here, classic cut from Alison Krauss. 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

0: The late, great Jimmy Buffett there. I have found me a home from, it was on a couple different albums. That particular cut was from Beaches. Started off with Alison Krauss, I Will. Ride to Roberts from Jason Isbell. Johnny Cash in there with I Hung My Head. Our Town from Iris DeMent. Again, finishing up there with Jimmy Buffett. 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
1: Skywatcher Leo T here. It's one sky, many cultures. The almost full moon stepped past Orange Antares between Friday and Saturday evenings, June 26th and 27th, pretty special days, then turned full as the strawberry moon of June, which peaked in illumination on Monday the 29th. Because it occurred just after the summer solstice, it traced the lowest arc across the sky for the year. Also in the sky, look up northward with your binoculars if you have them into the Big Dipper. You can do it with you without the binoculars if you want, but the middle star of the handle is a double star, and actually more than that. Apart from Alcor, Mizar by itself is a quadruple star. That's right, it took quite a while to find that, but they figured that out. It's two double stars, and Alcor itself is a double star, or binary system as well. Mizar and Alcor are also bound together by gravity. It's kind of a sophisticated situation, but that's six stars altogether, and scientists believe that these stars complete an orbit together as a sextuplet system every 750,000 years. If you're in a dark enough spot, you can see the apparent double of Mizar and Alcor, and the legend goes that to be an archer in some old armies, you had to be able to see both clearly. At any rate, it's fun to take the test. See if you can see the two stars without binoculars, but if you have them, you can see very nicely in there. Looks like atoms right next to each other, Mizar and its fainter companion Alcor. Wow, space physics. In Arabian folklore, Arabian astronomers romantically refer to the pair as Sohail and his rider, visualizing the bright star Mizar as a knight and the dimmer Alcor as his accompanying steed. In Norse mythology,

0: favorite tales regarding Alcor comes from Viking lore. In this mythology, the constellation of Orion was known as Arondi, the giant. Legend states that when Arondi was crying because his toe was frostbitten, Thor, the god of thunder, had a lot of pity, snapped the frozen toe off, and cast it into the northern sky, where it still shines today as the star Alcor, the big toe. In traditional Indian astronomy, Alcor is known as the Arundhati, the wife of one of the Saparish, the highest class of Brahmarishis who fully understand the meaning of life and also help Lord Shiva to maintain balance in the universe. Credits from this report from Earth and Sky, Wikipedia, YouTube, and my own brain. And let's come back down a little closer to Earth and check in on the International Space Station. What's going on out there? Doing some EVAs or extravehicular activities NASA calls any outside work from a space station or ship. NASA reports that on June 30th, NASA astronauts Chris Williams and Jessica Meyer performed a successful spacewalk. During a 7-hour, 20-minute spacewalk, the astronauts completed their goal, which was to remove and replace a wrist joint on the Canadarm2 robotic arm. That's a pretty long time in space, folks, and working in a spacesuit is hot and hard work. You can see the cool photo, or a couple of them, on the Skywatcher Leo T Facebook page. Following this repair by the astronauts, NASA's Mission Control in Houston powered up the Canadarm2 to successfully complete an initial check of the system. Over the coming week, ground controllers also will begin moving the arm as the system checkouts continue. Spacewalk was Williams' second career spacewalk and the fifth for Meyer. It was also the 280th spacewalk in support of the space station assembly, maintenance, and upgrades. Way to go! And keep looking up, looking around, see if you can turn that wrench a little bit and get lost in space. Skywatcher Leo T.
1: 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So thanks to everyone for tuning in today. It's a Sunday Sagebrush Serenade. We're playing hopefully some of your favorite music this morning. I'll be here until 1 o'clock. It's about 11 minutes before 11 right now. Get into some more I stuff. If you've got any requests, you can give me a call at 801-359-9191, or you can just kind of kick back and listen. Got some The Castellos and Leonard Cohen, and here's some John Hyatt with some more I stuff on KRCL.
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Oh, and if I knew love, well, I don't think I'd be here.

0: Now, the late, great Nancy Griffith there. I Would Change My Life. That was actually written by Robert Earl Keen. Let's see. We start off with John Hiatt from the Telluride Bluegrass Festival of 2004. We heard Icy Blue Heart. He was there with Emmylou Harris. I'm Your Man from Leonard Cohen. The Castellos did I Know It'll Never End from the Acoustic Sessions. I'm a Patriot from Pearl Jam. Mudcrutch, Tom Petty's alter ego band, I Forgive It All. Finishing up there with Nancy Griffith. A couple of messages here, and be right back.
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0: 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It's 11:15 here at 90.9 FM. My name is Phil. I alternate with Lori on this slot. Glad to be here today. She'll be here next week, and then I'll be back in a couple weeks. So let's see here. What do we have? Oh, here's a note. That's not a message to play yet. We're going to get back into the Eyes. We're doing the Eyes today. Our artist songs, albums, beginning with the Eyes. We've got Nils Lofgren queued up next, doing a Neil Young song. Tom Russell and Iris DeMent all coming up right after that. Here's Nils.

'Twas in the town of Tucson in 1983. A man named Edward Abbey come walking up to me. He pulled his seagull from his mouth, said, "I smell lawyers here. The politician running dogs

at least 1,000 times. He spoke with javelinas, slept neath pinon pines.

0: Oh, Irish Dement there, Let the Mystery Be. Before that, Tom Russell from Indians, Cowboys, Horses, Dogs. We heard the Ballad of Edward Abbey. Great song from Tom Russell there. Nils Lofgren start us off with a Neil Young cover, I Am a Child. A message, and then we're going to get into a request from The Who here on KRCL 90.9 FM. Thanks so much for tuning in today.
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Howdy there, bluegrass friends. How are you on this beautiful Sunday? I hope you had a fantastic holiday weekend. It is hot out there. Looks like a high of 97 today. It's going to be mid-90s all week, getting up into the triple digits next weekend. So enjoy the weather while you can. I got myself up into the Uintas yesterday, went on a nice hike, got up really early in the morning, and that was really good for my soul. So hope you're doing something like that. Hope you're not setting off fireworks like my neighbors were last night until about midnight. All right, it is 1:02 right now, and I've got some fun stuff I'm going to be playing today. I'm going to start off the set here with all new music. We're going to hear a brand new one from Old Crow Medicine Show along with Jesse Wells. Old Crow is playing the Twilight series on the 13th. That's coming right up in a Monday or two. And we're going to hear a new one from AJ Lee and Blue Summit doing a fantastic cover of one of your favorite Nitty Gritty Dirt Band songs. If it's not your favorite, maybe it will be. I don't know. We've got a new one from Mountain Grass Unit we're going to hear, Appalachian Smoke, or Appalachian Smoke, however you want to pronounce that. And then Lonely River Band doing their Summertime. And then we're going to hear Doc and Merle Watson doing the classic version of Summertime. That is what we're going to play right now here on the Bluegrass Express. My name's Matt Lovejoy. Thanks so much for tuning in. Howdy do, America.

0: You're tuned into the Bluegrass Express here on KRCL 90.9 FM, and that was brand new music from Lonesome River Band with their song Summertime. We heard Mountain Grass Unit right before that with another brand new song, Appalachian Smoke. AJ Lee and Blue Summit, Fishing in the Dark, doing that old Nitty Gritty Dirt Band song. And Old Crow Medicine Show, along with Jesse Wells. Both of them are coming to town. Old Crow Medicine Show, Twilight Series, July 13th. Jesse Wells, August 14th, up at Red Butte Garden. And I'm going to come right back with some more summertime music here right after this summertime announcement.
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You're listening to the Bluegrass Express here on KRCL. I'm your host, Matt Lovejoy. Happy to be here every other Sunday, rotating with Rex Flinner and Paige Merriweather. And still so stoked to be doing this every other Sunday. It's been a few years now, which is surprising. We just heard the Fretliners there with Where the Green Grass Grows. I'm having fun playing some summertime songs today. The infamous String Dusters before that, a little history lesson, 3 days in July. And what a few days it's been so far here in July. Hope you're enjoying your summer. Big Richard before that with the song Alaska, and that was sung by Hazel Royer, the bass player. I believe she may have written that one as well. And a great song about walking day and night for a whole year, which is quite a feat. And it got me thinking about, an all-woman band and some great feats. And I just got to shout out Kelsey Fenler. I don't know if you've been following, but she just rode solo across the Pacific Ocean from the U.S. coast to Hawaii. And she set out to break the women's record. This is a 2,400-mile unsupported journey. She did it in 43 days, 17 hours, and 55 minutes. Notably beating the men's record by 9 whole days, so she is the fastest woman and fastest human to have done that. So just got a shout out, Kelsey Fenler, and you go, girl. That was awesome to check out. Very unrelated from bluegrass, but that's what we do here at KRCL. We gotta, shed some light on some cool things that are happening out in the world. And I've got a new song here by Water Tower. This is their cover of When I Come Around, just for fun. Thanks for tuning in.

0: stars. And Alcor itself is a double star, or binary system as well. Mizar and Alcor are also bound together by gravity. It's kind of a sophisticated situation, but that's six stars altogether. And scientists believe that these stars complete an orbit together as a sextuplet system every 750,000 years. If you're in a dark enough spot, you can see the apparent double of Mizar and Alcor, and the legend goes that to be an archer in some old armies, you had to be able to see both clearly. At any rate, it's fun to take the test. See if you can see the two stars without binoculars, but if you have them, you can see very nicely in there. Looks like atoms right next to each other, Mizar and its fainter companion Alcor. Wow, space physics. In Arabian folklore, Arabian astronomers romantically refer to the pair as Sohail and his rider, visualizing the bright star Mizar as a knight and the dimmer Alcor as his accompanying steed. In Norse mythology, one of the favorite tales regarding Alcor comes from Viking lore. In this mythology, the constellation of Orion was known as Arondi, the giant. Legend states that when Arondi was crying because his toe was frostbitten, Thor, the god of thunder, had a lot of pity, snapped the frozen toe off, and cast it into the northern sky, where it still shines today as the star Alcor, the big toe. In traditional Indian astronomy, Alcor is known as the Arundhati, the wife of one of the Saparish, the highest class of Brahmarishis who fully understand the meaning of life and also help Lord Shiva to maintain balance in the universe. Credits from this report from Earth and Sky, Wikipedia, YouTube, and my own brain. And let's come back down a little closer to Earth and check in on the International Space Station. What's going on out there? Doing some EVAs or extravehicular activity, as NASA calls any outside work from a space station or ship. NASA reports that on June 30th, NASA astronauts Chris Williams and Jessica Meyer performed a successful spacewalk. During a 7-hour, 20-minute spacewalk, the astronauts completed their goal, which was to remove and replace a wrist joint on the Canadarm2 robotic arm. That's a pretty long time in space, folks, and working in a spacesuit is hot and hard work. You can see the cool photo, or a couple of them, on the Skywatcher Leo T Facebook page. Following this repair by the astronauts, NASA's Mission Control in Houston powered up the Canadarm2 to successfully complete an initial check of the system. Over the coming week, ground controllers also will begin moving the arm as the system checkouts continue. Spacewalk was Williams' second career spacewalk and the fifth for Meyer. It was also the 280th spacewalk in support of the space station assembly, maintenance, and upgrades. Way to go! And keep looking up, looking around, see if you can turn that wrench a little bit and get lost in space. Skywatcher Leo T.
1: Thank you, Leo T, for always keeping us abreast of what's happening out there. Hope you have gotten to see some stars here recently. Maybe you got to see the Northern Lights a couple nights ago. I heard they were very visible in the Salt Lake City area. I must have been sleeping. I missed it completely, sadly. Let's see. Before that little break here, I was talking. I started to say something about Olden in the Way, and I just love hopping on the mic and then not having all of the information. So I had to look it up. Olden in the Way, their album Breakdown, was their third live release of their bluegrass music. Olden in the Way, you know, Jerry Garcia on the old banjo, and David Grisman on the mandolin, all these great guys. Let's see. It was recorded at the Boarding House in San Francisco in October of 1973. Sometimes I get these things pop up and it said 1997 there, and I was like, that's not right. So I had to just go back and look at the facts, as I like to do for anyone who cares as much as I seemingly do about that stuff. All right, coming up here on the Bluegrass Express, I've got Bronwyn Keith Hines. This one features Sarah Jarosz. We're going to hear Last Train. And then I'm going to hear or play one by Bronwyn's husband, Jason Carter. Him and Michael Cleveland doing Outrun the Rain. They performed that at the Ogden Music Festival this summer. It was fantastic. So we're going to play that, and then I'm going to go back and do some classic Ralph Stanley, because this is the Bluegrass Express. We got to pay homage to the classics and the pioneers. So we're going to do that as well. Thanks so much for tuning in, and stay here on KRCL for the Fret and Fiddle Show. Mike Evans is coming in at 4 p.m. Here's Bronwyn and Sarah.

You're tuned into the Bluegrass Express here on KRCL. My name's Matt Lovejoy, having a blast playing you songs of summer and freedom and warm weather, all that good stuff. That was Becky Buller right there with She Loved Sunflowers. Before that was One More Night. That was the Punch Brothers doing a Tony Rice cover of a Bob Dylan song. And that was from the Punch Brothers album Hell on Church Street. And Tony Rice has Church Street Blues, of course. Maybe we'll get some Tony Rice on here in a little bit. Let's see, before Punch Brothers, we had Ralph Stanley doing the Lonesome River. And I think I forward announced everything else. So we are caught up here. It's the Bluegrass Express. Thanks so much for tuning in. Let's put on our sailing shoes right now with some Sam Bush. And then we're going to hear a band called Windy Hill doing Pretty Bird. I got some Dolly Parton coming up, some Country Gentlemen, Nickel Creek, Grascals, so much more. Thanks for tuning in. It's KRCL.

That's the all-female band right there, Big Richard, off their latest album, Pet, doing a classic Bill Monroe tune. And the one I love is gone is the name of that. Before that, we heard Love of the Mountains by Larry Sparks. Red Camel Collective before that with Roll on Mississippi, and the Grascals doing a great cover of Eddie Rabbit's Driving My Life Away. This is the Bluegrass Express. Thanks so much for tuning in. I've had a blast, as I always do when I get to come in here and play music in this great room full of sound. I hope you're enjoying it out there, and I hope you're having a fantastic holiday weekend. Keep it going, and please don't blow anything up. All right, coming up here, I've got Crying Uncle.

Well, bluegrass band, we're going to hear their great cover of I've Been All Around This World. We're going to hear Shadowgrass doing a Grateful Dead tune. That one features Josh Schilling. We got Sarah Watkins singing about some long, hot summer days, because that is what we have in the forecast pretty much from here on out. I'm seeing triple digits next weekend. It looks like tomorrow, 94, 92 on Tuesday, 93 on Wednesday and Thursday, and then getting up to around 99 on Friday, Saturday 103, Sunday 106, and triple digits heading into next week. So stay cool out there. Here's Crying Uncle Bluegrass Band with I've Been All Around This World. Thanks for tuning in.

Thanks so much for tuning in to the Bluegrass Express today. It has been quite a pleasure. Stay tuned for Mike Evans. What's your name, Mike? Fret and Fiddle Show coming right up. This is Sarah Watkins doing that classic John Hartford tune. Shadowgrass right before that with Mr. Charlie. Oh, yeah. I'm going to hear some Doc Watson, and I'm going to close out with A Little Crooked Still, doing that classic Paul Simon tune. Have a great day.

Hey, howdy, folks. Welcome to the Fret and Fiddle program right downtown hot Salt Lake City. It's July 5th, and we've just slammed right into summer. So we're all going to take the kids down to the swimming hole and have some fun. My name's Mike Evans, and I'm sitting in for the next 2 hours to get you out a bunch of good music I hope that you like. Like Chuck Pyle that we just listened to, the late, great Chuck Pyle. A friend of mine that was an awesome singer-songwriter. And as a matter of fact, he passed away, Chuck did, the way he wanted to. He was out fly fishing on a stream. I think the Big Thompson River down there in, outside of Denver, Colorado. And he was a good one, good friend and a great singer, songwriter. Chuck Pyle. We're going to hear a lot more over the next couple hours and let you know that, of course, 6 o'clock, John Florence will come along and do his great, great program. He does a couple of shows and is a treasure to have down here at KRCL. Mr. John Florence. And the music never stopped. So hang on for that, and I'll just keep going with the music right here at KRCL 90.9 FM right here in Salt Lake City. David Wilcox.

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1: Well, we just heard some music from, beautiful music from Harvey Reed and his lovely wife. I won't forget. It's Joyce Anderson, old man blank. Harvey Reed and Joyce Anderson with South Wind and, of course, Simple Gifts. Great music there. Levi, fun tune from Old Crow Medicine Show. John Gorka was here and did Down in the Mill Town from John Gorka. David Wilcox, The Eye of the Hurricane. And of course, the show started off with Chuck Pyle and Step by Step. Let's hear Kate McLeod is right here on KRCL, the Fret and Fiddle program, up in CD1. So take it away, Kate.

by the shores of old Lake Michigan, where the hawk wind blows so cold. An old Cub fan lay dying in his midnight hour, the toll. Round his bed, his friends had all gathered. They knew his time was short. On his head, they put this bright blue cap from his all-time favorite sport. Told him, it's late, it's getting dark in here, and I know it's time to go. But before I leave the lineup,

the doormat of the National League. Told his friends, you know the law of averages says anything will happen that can. That's what it says. But the last time the Cubs won a National League pennant was the year we dropped the bomb on Japan. The Cubs made me a criminal, sent me down a wayward path. They stole my youth from me, that's the truth. I'd forsake my teachers to go sit in the bleachers in flagrant truancy. And then one thing led to another, and soon I discovered alcohol, gambling, dope, football, hockey, lacrosse, tennis. But what do you expect when you raise up a young boy's hopes and then just crush them like so many paper beer cups? Year after year after year, after year after year after year after year after year, till those hopes are just so much popcorn for the pigeons beneath the L tracks to eat. He said, you know, I'll never see Wrigley Field anymore before my eternal rest. So if you have your pencils and your scorecards ready, I'll read you my last request. He said, give me a doubleheader funeral in Wrigley Field on some sunny weekend day, no lights. Have the organ play the national anthem, and then a little na-na-na-na, hey, hey, hey, goodbye. Make six bullpen pitchers carry my coffin, and six groundskeepers clear my path. Have the umpires bark me out at every base in all their holy wrath. It's a beautiful day for a funeral. Hey, Ernie, let's play too. Somebody go get Jack Brickhouse to come back and conduct just one more interview. Have the Cubbies run right out into the middle of the field. Have Keith Moreland drop a routine fly. Give everybody two bags of peanuts and a frosty malt, and I'll be ready to die. Build a big fire on home plate out of your Louisville Slugger baseball bats and toss my coffin in. Let my ashes blow in a beautiful snow from the prevailing 30-mile-an-hour southwest wind. When my last remains go flying over the left field wall, we'll bid the bleacher bums adieu. And I will come to my final resting place out on Waveland Avenue. The Dying Man's friends told him to cut it out. They said, stop it, that's an awful shame. He whispered, don't cry, we'll meet by and by near the Heavenly Hall of Fame. He said, I've got season's tickets to watch the Angels now. So it's just what I'm gonna do. He said, but you, the living, you're stuck here with the Cubs. So it's me that feels sorry for you. And he said, oh, play that Lonesome Losers tune. That's the one I like the best.

Yes, sir. There's some Beet Biscuit Blues from David Grisman, Mike Aldridge, and Bob Broseman off of Tone Poems 3 CD. Fun stuff there. Before that, I believe we heard Steve Goodman by request. We haven't played this song in years. Dying Cub fans, last request. Good Steve Goodman stuff on Red Pajama Records. Affordable Art is the name of the CD. Caroline Herring before that, and Wise Woman, one of her very best songs off of her CD called Twilight. Caroline Herring. Bruce Coburn, and he is one of the great folkies. Has some great tunes. That one was called Pacing the Cage, Bruce Coburn, live.

This song asks 9 questions. We feel that the answers to these questions could determine what happens to all of us in this generation. When we sing the song, we ask ourselves the questions, and we ask you, please, to do the same.

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2: Well, over the last, almost a half an hour, we had a bunch of music there. Last one, great tunes from Tim O'Brien off of his CD, Fiddler's Green, and Fiddle He Can. He played, him and his pal, Dirk Powell, who was doing the fiddle, and Tim the mandolin, Land's End and Chasing Talon, great tunes together there. Tim O'Brien and his pals. A request for Chris Hillman and Jerry Garcia tune, Ripple. We love that one. Tim O'Brien, actually, once again, we heard Brother Wind. He was there with Tim O'Brien and Daryl Scott. Memories and Moments is the name of the CD. Doug Winch, and I love that when Doug does a song that he wrote and performed, Salt Lake City, off of his early CD, Wooden Nickels. We heard Peter, Paul, and Mary, I believe, and they did Blowing in the Wind, Bob Dylan, and Peter, Paul, and Mary. A song that Sean Colvin wrote, I Don't Know Why, She Does Such a Great Job, on that one. And we started out with Bill Staines, I believe, with the Prairie Song. All of that on the Fret and Fiddle program. My name's Mike. We're going to keep going for another 45 minutes or so. Let's see what we've got up in this CD here. How about some Yankee Clipper? Yankee Clipper, great local band that played for many years together, and I'm sure they get together every once in a while, all those guys, just to have fun. It's Yankee Clipper on the Fret and Fiddle program.
3: When I signed on with Brigham Young, the Dolphin in with the laughter rung of tars who had sailed from the Marblehead piers alongside of me for the past 9 years. The years, the past 9 years. Still I stowed my gaff and my hard weather coat with my red top boots in a two-wheel boat. And I humped them over land till my back would break, docking at the shores of the Great Salt Lake. The lake, the Great Salt Lake. We built our barks by the desert sea, hewing masts and yards from the cottonwood trees, until at length we

And it's many a leviathan that landed soon at the end of a buffalo horn harpoon. And with Mormon rum to each a toast we'd make as we hauled him from the

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1: Well, that fine set of music there. A lot of beautiful music, like the last tune from Abby Newton off of her CD, Crossing to Scotland. And it was called Tar Bolton Lodge. Very good stuff. I love the cello. Cello's my favorite. Before that, we heard, the Manx Waltzes, and Our Ship Did Sail. It was from the Beehive Band, local great band, and wonderful folks that play lots of good tunes on the Beehive Band, hymns, songs, and fiddle tunes of the Utah Pioneers. Skip Gorman, and he does a great version of the Brazos River Song. And Skip Gorman has a fun time living back way, way east and doing music. Someday he may come back to Salt Lake. He played for many years with the Deseret String Band. Skip Gorman, the name of the CD is Lonesome Prairie Love, and it's on Rounder Records. Fiddler's Green is a great CD done by Tim O'Brien, and I believe we heard Land's End and Chasing Talon. Fine tunes, and my friend Paul called and corrected me on Casey Dreesen was playing the fiddle on that particular tune, and I have some sharp-eared friends that know the music. Thanks, Paul. Yankee Clipper started the set off, and a great tune. I love it. I haven't played that song for a long time. Lament for the Landlocked Whale with Cliff Butter, Paul Rasmussen, who sings the lead on that tune, Mark Jardine, good friend, and it's Stan Jensen also. Yankee Clipper, Hauling Home. That's a CD. I wish I had another copy because I'm afraid it'll wear out. I play it so much. And I know those guys. Maybe they'll have an old copy somewhere if I lose mine and it gets a skip. Because I got to play it on the radio. And I love that stuff from Yankee Clipper from many years ago. Okay, let's change things up a little bit. How about some Fire and Sage, a tune called Benjamin Hill from Beth McIntosh. It's KRCL 90.9 FM. My name's Mike. Oh. That's not going to work, Mike. I pushed the wrong button. My engineering skills are... Okay, now push this button, Mike.

I've traveled across this country, been in towns from coast to coast, played rodeos and clubs and county fairs. I look for my America in every place I go, and I find her where her people truly care. I found her in San Angelo at Old Fort Concho days, at Copper Mountain West Fest in the fall, in Winchester, Virginia during apple blossom time, in Cheyenne at the granddad of them all. It's not impressive buildings or the car the mayor drives. It's the people in her towns that make her tall. It's caring for each other, being quick to lend a hand, the pride in people down at City Hall. The Western Heritage Classic in the town of Abilene is one that stole my cowboy heart away. The spirit and the values upon which this country stands are things I saw in Abilene today. While walking down the thoroughfare amongst the milling throngs where Western wear is more than just a fad, I saw the little fellers in their cowboy hats and boots trying hard to walk and talk just like their dads. Then down in the arena, all the teams were recognized. Each cowboy's proud. He's riding for the brand. He's keen to competition and is loyal to the core, but always first to lend a helping hand. When they played the national anthem, every person faced the flag. With hats in hand, they sang their souls away. My heart welled up inside me as I listened to them sing. I heard the real America today. The ones who built this country must have been this kind of folks. No envy, spite, or pride get in the way. Respect for other people, being proud of who you are. Perhaps the world will understand someday. The backbone of this country is the folks who work the land, like raising stock or growing wheat and corn. They learn responsibility before they learn to walk. Yes? This is where America was born. Integrity and honesty are what they teach their young. You have a chance. Be all you dare to be. I saw no guns or violence, heard no insults, threats, or lies. Just people being happy, living free. Oh, they have their share of problems, but they face them with a smile. They live life in a simple kind of way. They dream of a tomorrow with respect for yesteryear. I saw the real America today.

0: am greatly privileged now to bring to the stage Bob Dylan.
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